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7: Heat advisory continues today as our heat wave rolls on. Partly cloudy skies, very hot and humid with a high near 100 degrees. Partly cloudy tonight, a warm low in the middle 70s. Sun and clouds tomorrow with a few spotty thundershowers in the afternoon and evening. Otherwise, very hot and humid with highs in the upper 90s. From Eyewitness News, I'm meteorologist Stacy May.
8: It is currently 71 degrees here on this Thursday, September 17th. I had to look at the calendar to see what day it was. Don't forget, today at 4 p.m. at Crested Calvary at 114 Comanche Lane in the Cleeton area will be a prayer and candlelight vigil for baby Grayson. Of course, more news about that case keeps coming in constantly. We just want to wait till everything is known before anybody makes too many judgments. But we all just want to make sure that we honor that baby Grayson. This is the Gen X Takeover by Jack on All the Hits. 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
3: All right. Good morning, everybody, and welcome to the Mustang Report. Jack, how you doing this morning?
4: I'm doing all right, Mark. I slept very well last night.
3: You slept very well. Good deal.
4: I'm sporting my IU shirt.
3: Hey, you got a new shirt, man.
4: I did.
3: And not, it's, I mean, it's colorful, but it's one color.
4: Yeah, it's one color. Yeah.
3: It's not the regular Jack,
4: it's
3: wardrobe.
4: It's the crimson of the cream and crimson.
3: It's the crimson of the cream and crimson. There you go. All right. I tell you what, I'm, you know, as you know, I'm not an IU fan, but respect,
4: yep.
3: You know,
4: well,
3: respect.
4: You know, I respect Kentucky.
3: And you're a good friend. So, yeah, there you go. We'll just ride with that.
4: Yeah, sounds
3: we'll
4: good.
3: Ride with that. All right. Hey, we got a special guest this morning. We don't want to keep her too long because she's got a baby to take care of. And we have Muhlenberg County High School volleyball coach Terry Cunningham this morning with us. Good morning, Terry.
5: Good morning.
3: How you doing this morning?
5: Oh, I'm doing good. I'm still in bed with my baby, so
3: that's good. That's good. Copeland's right. He's riding along with us, huh?
5: Oh yeah, he's super fun.
3: All right, that's great. That's great. Okay, had a big win the other night over Henderson County. Kind of take us through that. You know, you won that first set of 27-25, then you lost a couple. Give us a little rundown on that game. Kind of take us through the first couple of sets there, and then we'll finish.
5: Yeah, I told the girls before the game. I said, you know, we have a big target on our back right now. We're a complete different team than Muhlenberg County's seen in a really long time. They're not used to this type of volleyball coming from Muhlenberg County at the high level that we've been playing at. And I said, this team, you know, they're good. They've been watching our film for over a month. I'd had word that their coach had sent out a couple of our games to them and was like, you know, watch this, over a month ago. I said, so they've been watching our film. And I said, they had a 15-minute long pep talk in the parking lot before they came in. They want to win tonight, so you better come out with high intensity and not just, you know, play down. You better have energy the entire time, because this team wants to win really bad.
6: Yeah!
5: Hey. That first set, our serve receive was, you know, kind of crazy. It wasn't the best, and so I told them after the first set, I mean, we had won, but it still wasn't the best volleyball that we had played, and I said, if we're going to win again, you know, our serve receive's got to pick it up. And they picked it up, but then it was just like we couldn't connect the dots. Mm-hmm. We couldn't get a good set to get a good hit. So it was just, we were struggling. So we lost the second set, and I was like, it's fine, you know, we can drop a set, but we got to come back the next set. The next set we dropped, and I was like, oh gosh.
3: So you're down 2-1. You're down 2-1.
5: Yeah. Yeah. So I tell them, I'm like, all right, we got to get it together. And so it's 23-23 in the fourth set, and if we lose the set, obviously we lose the game. Mm-hmm. And we made a couple silly errors back to back, and I called timeout. 23-23. I said, you guys realize that if we lose these next 2 points, we lose this game. Quit making these silly errors. Get it together. I don't know. Just like the chemistry that we've talked about, we've had all season, was just kind of like, I don't know. It was a little weird on whatever night, Tuesday night.
3: Mm-hmm.
5: And so I tell them, like, you know, we got to get it together. And luckily, those girls play very, very good under pressure. I feel like that's when they play the best, is when they're under a lot of pressure. So, and they got it together. We scored the next 2 points and won that set. So I was like, all right, we're going to a fifth set. And then the fifth set, we kind of took off. So that was kind of the volleyball that I was used to seeing us play in, as to where the first, like, four sets was just kind of like, what's really going on right now? But we walked in that fifth set, so that was good.
3: Yeah, so you won the fourth set to tie up the match at 2 sets apiece. You won it 25-23, so you scored the last 2 points right there, and then going into the fifth set. and kind of want it going away, Terry. Kind of talk a little bit about that. Tell us how we got some distance there.
5: Yeah, we just went on a long run, and we kind of, it's kind of one of those things where if you give the opponent the ball, then you just let them make the error. Mm-hmm. And Kinley Pay is the best at getting in people's heads. So she'd kind of gotten in a couple of their big hitters' heads, you know, and you just cheer whenever they make mistakes, and that gets in their head really easy. So we kind of done that, and we got to go on long runs. So we pulled away, but we just, those first couple of sets, we just could not go on a run. It was like they were very good at siding out. So,
3: You talked about them having a team meeting in the parking lot after before coming in to get ready for the game. Terry, that your team is in people's heads when they have to meet in the parking lot to talk about you, to talk about how they're going to take you on and defend you, how they're going to score against you. How does that make you feel, as a coach and maybe as a team, when your team is in their heads like that?
5: It makes me feel good. You know, I've said it since these girls were freshmen. They had an unbelievable season their freshman year. And Coach Cam and I were talking one day, and he was like, you know, this team's going to be good when they're seniors. If they all stick together, you know, they'll be really good. And so I've said it from, 4 years ago that this team was going to be good. Their senior year, they were going to be unstoppable. So I like to say, you know, I called this, but it just makes me feel good knowing that Muhlenberg County Volleyball has changed and we're having this crazy, unbelievable season. And, like, I spoke it into existence. I kind of feel like, you know, I said it whenever they were young, and now they're kind of turning it over, and it's like, yes, I called this. Like, I knew this was going to happen. If you guys would stick together, you were going to have an unbelievable season. And tonight, I mean, Kinley Pate's broke a couple records this year. We have her that's hit over 1,000 kills. We have two that's hit over 100 aces. If we win tonight, we break the school record with...
3: That'd be your 21st
5: win. 21 games, yeah.
3: Yeah.
5: And that's a school record. So, I mean, this team's, they're kind of playing with a chip on their shoulder. Like, you know, Muhlenberg County Volleyball is usually not, I don't think we've ever even been ranked top five in the region, and we're top two right now.
3: There you go. So, top two in the region. And, you know, I don't see any reason why you can't knock that number one off, you know, if you have a good run against them.
5: Oh, I definitely agree with you. I said, I was talking to Daniel Pate yesterday, and I said, you know, I would put these girls up against anybody and think that they could win, because they have confidence, and they're all gas, no brakes all the time.
3: All gas and no brakes.
5: So bad.
3: Go. I tell you what, you know, if you've got players that, first thing you got to have is talent, and you got plenty of that. And then you got to have the want to, and they want to. They want to play well, and they want to win. They have a winning attitude. They're really sound mentally. I like how they go about their business. I really do. And you know that comes from coaching, Terry. You know you don't have to take a little credit for that.
5: Yeah, I don't take credit for much of their. People tell me all the time, you know, good game coach, and I just try to stay humble. I'm like, you know, my girls make me look good. They're really good. But, I mean, I know at the end of the day, I help create some of that. Especially, I feel like I've created, you know, a good bond with them to help them create a good bond with each other. And people don't realize how much better that makes a team whenever you're all bonded very well and you have good player and coach relationships. So I definitely think that I've had a part in some of it. But, yeah, they're unstoppable right now, and I'm glad we're having this season.
3: Me too. You know, that's a good analogy there. You have to instill in the kids that they have to play for each other. You know, they have to want each other to succeed, because if everybody succeeds, the team succeeds. You know, you have to pull for each other. You have to cheer for each other. You know, be for each other. You know, we're all on the same side here. You know, I'm trying to hit in the right direction. So,
5: yeah, they all have their flaws, and I tell them this all the time, like, you all have your flaws, and there's all things that you need to work on, but you complement each other so well. Like, you have been playing together so long now that you basically know, like, what the next person's going to do, and you kind of know each other's next move, so it complements very well, which is nice.
3: Yeah, it sure is. Sure is. Listen, I want to congratulate you, Jack and I both, and on a fantastic season.
4: Definitely.
3: Yeah, 20-3. You know, you're heading down to Todd Central tonight to take on the Lady Rebs. And we wish you all the best down there. Can't wait till you get back home. I won't be able to make it tonight. I've got a full day, and my grandson may have soccer practice tonight, so that would knock me out of coming. But anyway, I'll be there at the next home game. And I've saw you play probably a handful of times this year, and I've really enjoyed every single one of them. So we wish you all the best the rest of the year, and we'll be in touch. And thanks for taking my call this morning. Sure appreciate that.
5: Yeah, thank you, guys. Y'all have a good day.
3: All right, you too.
4: Thank you, Terry.
3: All right, see you, Terry. Bye-bye.
5: Yeah.
4: Always good to talk to the girls' volleyball team.
3: It is.
4: They're impressive.
3: They're very impressive. They sure are. Yeah. Tell you what, they're playing as well as I've ever seen Muhlenberg County volleyball team play. I tell you, for a sustained period of time. You know, I mean, there's been teams that we've had that's had some minor success. You know, they'll have a little streak. You know, and then, but I tell you, this team has sustained it, man.
4: They're just dominant.
3: Yeah, against some good teams for sure. So yeah, and we wish them all the best. We sure do. All right, now then, let's. I want to back up here and get you a little. Hey, UK is having the Big Blue Madness, and that the tickets are on sale. I want to get that right here if I can get that. Here it is. Okay, I'll read you this little article. This is by WKYT News staff. University of Kentucky basketball season is right around the corner. Fans learned the ticket distribution date for Big Blue Madness on Monday. I think it's this coming Monday when the tickets will be on sale. The tickets will be distributed exclusively online through Ticketmaster on Friday, September 18th. That's tomorrow, Friday, September 18th. Now, the tickets are free, but it will include a minimal service fee. I don't know how much that'll be. Probably, $4 or $5, maybe something like that. Anyway, it'll be a limit of two tickets per household. UK Athletics Department said that due to a high demand, there's no guarantee that all fans will receive tickets. A limited number of tickets will be available through a lottery for UK students. Registration closes at 4 p.m. on Tuesday. For more information, can be found on the website on ukathletics.com. Big Blue Madness will commence at Rupp Arena at 7 p.m. That's 7 p.m. Eastern Time on Friday, October 2nd. So keep that in mind. Put that on your calendar, Big Blue Madness. It's usually on SEC channel. You can watch it. And so if not, probably you can get it on YouTube. I'm certain of that. And that's usually the case there. So, yeah, that's it. Big Blue Madness, Friday, October 2nd. Okay, now then, let's see what else we can get. I believe I've got another UK story here, if I can get that. It's a football story. And let's see where we are. Yeah, it's about Jay Bateman. Jay Bateman was a Texas A&M defensive coordinator, and a good one. And he signed on with Will Stein to be the UK's defensive coordinator. Said when Will Stein began building his first Kentucky football coaching staff, the direction he went with was said one hire seemed particularly intriguing. Stein landed the Kentucky job by proving himself as one of the most dynamic offensive play callers in college football. He was hired, in the words of former UK athletic director Mitch Barnhart, to put points on the board after years of Kentucky struggling to field competent offenses in the Mark Stoops era. Of course, we all know Stoops was a defensive coordinator himself. You know, he was an outstanding one at Florida State, for many years. And so that's what kind of intrigued our athletic director and our, coaching committee, Coach Fine committee. And So search committee, it is. And so they went for Stoops, you know. But you know, he kind of put all his eggs in one basket. You know, he wasn't much of a. He was very conservative on the offense, and you know, you got to put some points on the board. Anyway, but the success Stoops brought to Lexington was built on physical, stout defensive play, abandoning Kentucky's recent relative defensive strength to return to the era of. Losing offensive shootouts would do little to improve the results. So the direction Stein went on defense might have been his most important choice in the early days of his Kentucky tenure. His eventual hire was bold enough to turn heads. Had Kentucky just hired a defensive coordinator for Texas A&M for a playoff team, yeah. So they were a playoff team, and so we got their defensive coordinator. So you know, I guarantee you that's a good hire. He's just got to get players in the right positions. You know, got to kind of build on what he's done so far. He said, "I always thought this place was awesome playing against them." So the new defensive coordinator Jay Bateman said, and when Will got the job, we kind of reached out and talked, and I just thought, man, this guy's awesome. So Bateman's move from Texas A&M to Kentucky might have seemed confusing for the average college football fan, but there was a more important context to the decision. At Texas A&M, Bateman worked for head coach Mike Elko, former defensive coordinator. Bateman called plays for the Aggies in defense the first year on the job in 2024, but Elko had taken over those responsibilities last season. So I was looking for a bit more autonomy on the defensive side. Mike was great, but Mike is very involved. So he said, I think talking to Will just felt like it was the right thing to do at the right time. So there you go. Right thing at the right time, Jack. That's, you know, that's kind of how you connect the dots.
4: Yep, definitely.
3: Yeah. Mm-hmm. Okay, now I got another thing here. We'll move. I'll tell you what, we're going to stay with football. I've got a... Okay, here we go. Ole Miss and LSU are playing, and Ole Miss has served court papers to an LSU player. Ole Miss serves LSU star court papers days before the showdown, report says. How about that, Jack? This going to court again.
4: Like sands through the hourglass, so are the days of college football.
3: About that, never seen anything like it, man. I mean, it's a court battle or something like that every day. Here's the story. It says the legal fight between Ole Miss and LSU defensive end. Now listen. His name, Jack. I'm gonna take a shot at this. I don't know. I might fall on my face, but I'm gonna take a shot. His first name is Prince Will. Like
4: Prince Will.
3: Prince
4: be
3: Will.
4: A tight end.
3: Prince Will.
4: I couldn't pass that up.
3: Now, see, his last name starts with a U. It's U-M-A-N-M-I-E-L-E-N. Umanuelin.
4: That sounds good.
3: Umanuelin. Prince Will Umanuelin. We're just going to call him Prince Will.
4: Okay.
3: I can pronounce that.
4: Yeah, Prince Will.
3: So, yeah.
4: Prince
3: anyway.
4: Will get sued. Prince will, depending on the court,
3: yeah.
4: Win or lose.
3: There you go. Yeah. So the legal fight between Ole Miss and LSU defensive end, Prince Will, has followed him all the way to LSU's football facility just days before he returns to Oxford to face his former team. Umanuelin, that's Prince Will, was served court papers on Tuesday in the parking lot. Outside LSU football facility. Caught him in the parking lot, Jack.
4: Well, you got to do what you got
3: to
4: do.
3: What better place to catch him, I guess.
4: Yeah.
3: The development comes days before number 7 LSU travels to face number 8 Ole Miss on Saturday, September 19th, in a game that will also mark LSU coach Lane Kiffin's return to Oxford after 6 seasons leading the Rebels. According to ESPN, Ole Miss formally asked Prince Will to answer written questions, turn over documents, and admit or deny certain claims as part of the lawsuit. ESPN also reported LSU officials were generally aware of this this week, that Ole Miss officials were attempting to serve Prince Will. Ole Miss sued Prince Will and LSU offensive lineman Devin Harper on July 27th, alleging former Rebels broke revenue-sharing agreements by transferring to LSU. So it's Ole Miss players transferring to LSU. They're just following their coach down there,
4: yeah,
3: basically. So I'm sure he offered them a little more money. Yeah. So.
4: Well, you know, it's different. It's different when you go from, like, Ole Miss to LSU, or, mm-hmm. you know, Kentucky to Louisville, or Louisville to Kentucky. Or mm-hmm. That's different than, you know, half of JMU going to IU.
3: Yeah. They just followed their coach.
4: They followed their coach.
3: Yeah. And James Madison is not a rival to Indiana.
4: Yeah. And it's not like it's, you know, James Madison made playoffs last year. Mm-hmm. And a lot of people don't think they should have been in it.
3: Yeah.
4: But, you know, it's not like all those players, like 15 players or whatever it was, followed their coach to IU. Mm-hmm. It's not like that was any big deal, that was a blip in the radar to college football.
3: Yeah, for sure. Because, you know, nobody knew really how good they were.
4: Yeah.
3: But they were just following their coach.
4: Yeah.
3: You know, they love Coach C, so they followed him.
4: Yeah. Yeah. You know, and now Indiana is powerhouse. Now, if it came into, you know, IU and Purdue, a student or a athlete following, mm-hmm. you know, a coach to Purdue, or, you know, vice versa to IU.
3: Yeah. It'd be a little different.
4: Be different.
3: Yeah, for sure. That's for sure. Let's see. Ole Miss, the university, is seeking $550,000 from Prince Will and $400,000 from Harper, along with attorney fees, court costs, and other damages allowed under the agreements or Mississippi law. LSU is not named as a defendant in either lawsuit, so they're not suing the school, just the players. According to the complaints, both players signed agreements requiring them to remain enrolled at Ole Miss, staying in good standing with the football program, and maintain athletic financial aid agreements to receive revenue sharing payments. Sources previously told ESPN that Ole Miss lawsuits were aimed at having LSU account for the combined $950,000 under its revenue sharing cap, rather than simply recovering the money from the players. The University of Mississippi values its student athletes and is committed to honoring all obligations made to them, Ole Miss said in a July statement provided to ESPN. In return, the university expects the same commitment from its student athletes as their representatives in upholding their contracts. So the last court filings adds another element to one of the most anticipated games of the college football weekend. Prince Will has had 5 sacks during his first 2 games at LSU, which ESPN reports leads the football bowl subdivision. And he also has 11 tackles. So he ain't just chopped liver, Jack. He's pretty dang good, man.
4: Yeah.
3: Yeah. So he's, I tell you what, this is a much anticipated game. This is going to be a humdinger, man. You know, I'm going to be watching.
4: Let's be honest, if Lane Kiffin would not have left the way he did in the middle of the night again. At Ole Miss, mm-hmm. to go to LSU, which was already a rival, this game would not be as big as it's being brought up to be.
3: I think you're right. Yeah, absolutely.
4: I can tell you this. I'm going to try to find me an NCAA athlete that I can sue.
0: Let's do it.
4: They got that NIL money. I'm just going to come on, sue them. They're parking in my parking spot.
3: There you go.
4: They didn't play as I anticipated.
3: Right.
4: They made me lose on DraftKings.
3: Yeah.
4: It's their fault. So I'm going to start suing the NCAA athletes, since that's the only thing NCAA is involved with nowadays in college football is, mm-hmm. you know, the courts.
3: That's about it.
4: I know Judge.
3: You're right.
4: I know Judge.
3: You know a Judge.
4: I know Judge pretty well.
3: There you go.
4: I can go in with him.
3: There you go. That's right. Yes, sir. All right. Here's this. Here's another story about Lane Kiffin returning to Oxford. I tell you what, Jack, they are the police are on point. They're sending mounted officers. So he says Mobile and New Orleans are sending mounted police officers to Oxford, Mississippi to help patrol the city before and during Saturday night's highly anticipated Ole Miss and LSU football game and the return of Coach Lane Kiffin to the university he left last year. For Mobile police, however, the trip is somewhat routine, and it's a part of a partnership between the Mobile Police Department and the Oxford Police Department, which has spanned more than 15 years. In a statement on Tuesday, Mobile Police Department spokesman Blake Brown said Oxford is one of many law enforcement agencies across the Southeast that Mobile assists throughout the year when requested. In return, Oxford Police and other agencies travel to Alabama's Port City to help large-scale events such as Mardi Gras. So, that kind of spills over. Yeah.
4: Yeah, I'd seen where they were, you know, shipping in police officers from out of state.
3: Yeah, yeah. I guess they have to. I mean, yeah, you know, it's huge crowds down there. So, yeah, Mobile Police Department sending 5 mounted officers, police officers accompanied by horses, to Oxford on Thursday to assist local authorities during what is suspected to be a busy weekend. Oxford will be the center of the college football world as number 7 LSU visits number 8 Ole Miss in a rival's first top 10 matchup since 1962. How about that?
4: And I wonder who's having to flip the bill for those police officers coming.
3: You know, the taxpayers, man. That's going to fall on the taxpayers. You know, you got to... You know, those mounted policemen are not going to come in, you know, for nothing.
4: They got a trailer. They got, you know, feed and care and everything for the horse.
3: They stay overnight, all that, you know. They got gas you got to buy, probably diesel. And it's just, about $6 a gallon now.
4: $25 a gallon, depending on where you're at.
3: Yeah, probably. Just past the station up here coming into town, it's $4.09 there at Casey's. So, yeah, it's just getting worse.
4: Yeah. So, yeah, I've seen $9.99,
3: really,
4: a gallon for diesel.
3: Wow, it's crazy. Yeah, unbelievable. I mean, paying $8 a gallon for milk. You know what?
4: Probably.
3: Yeah,
4: I'm about ready to buy a cow.
3: Now, yeah,
4: or two.
3: Might as well, or two. Yeah, for sure. Man. Anyway, tell you what, this is good. This game. I hope it's a good game. I really do.
4: I do too.
3: All this hype and everything, everybody, you know.
4: It better be a good game after all this hype. If not, I'm going to sue the NCAA.
3: We might as well. Hey, Jack, I want to change gears a little bit. We're still going to stick on college football. I got a couple of one top 10 ranking, not top 10, but it's Big Ten. We're going to go to the Big Ten, and then we're going to get the KSR high school football rankings. That's a top 25. And then we'll slide over to the MLB and get you some of that, because there's been some changes made in MLB. And so let's see if we can get you this here. We've got the updated Big Ten power rankings. How many...
4: Steve Milton says go Ole Miss.
3: Go Ole Miss. I'm with you, Steve. I'm with you, buddy. I'll tell you that. I am pulling for the Ole Miss Rebels. Okay, here is the Big Ten top teams. There's 18 teams in the Big Ten. They don't call it the Big 18. It's the Big 18 now. Yeah, Big 18. So,
4: like I said, we can get rid of the schools on the West Coast.
3: Right.
4: We don't need to travel that far.
3: That's just crazy, man. This is crazy. And even some of the schools in the East, like Rutgers and Maryland, they don't belong in the Big Ten.
4: No.
3: Man, they don't. Come on. They're not.
4: They need to be in the Eastern Atlantic Conference.
3: A-10 or the Big East or something like that. Yeah. Yeah. Anyway, number 18, the worst team in the Big Ten is Rutgers. 0-2, 0-0 in the league.
4: I would have said Purdue.
3: Right at the bottom. There's always a comment at the bottom. It says, there's the door. Please leave. And up next for them in week 3 is USC. USC is a top 10 team.
4: Yep.
3: And they're 3-0. So there you go. Let's see, number, well, the tie at number 16. Oregon, 1-1, and Minnesota, 1-1. I can't decide between Oregon and Minnesota for 16 and 17, so let's put them in a tie. There's major worries for Oregon now. It's back-to-back weeks in bad showings. They got away with it last week against Boise State, but didn't in week two with a stunning loss at Oklahoma State, a team they dropped 70 on last year. You know, they don't have their offensive coordinator.
4: No,
3: they don't. They don't.
4: And I feel sorry for Dante Moore. Mm-hmm. For simple fact, I was glad that he didn't enter the draft last year because I mm-hmm. thought he needed another year in college.
3: Yeah.
4: And I feared he's going to go high, you know, one of the top five picks.
3: Yeah.
4: In,
3: yeah. Yeah. You think.
4: In this year's NFL draft. Mm-hmm. But the showing that Oregon's doing, it's dropping his draft potential.
3: It's dropping his stock, that's for sure.
4: Big time.
3: Yeah, no doubt about it. So the same thing happened to Oregon in the game with Indiana last year. Either IU was stealing signs, unlikely, or Oregon tips their pitches. Self-scouting is important. Ducks. Also, a little more effort is required here. Yeah, not much effort. Meanwhile, Minnesota absolutely boat raced at home by a Mississippi State team that finished 1-7 in the SEC a year ago. 38-13 was the final in that one. It really flatters Minnesota, honestly. Mississippi State averaged 5.5 yards per carry and had nearly 500 yards of offense. This was also on CBS. Great exposure for the league, that's for sure. And in week three, Portland State is coming up for Minnesota. They are 0-3. That's on Friday. And Akron, 1-1.
4: You know, it's games like that that are on broadcast television. Mm-hmm. You know, you don't need it.

0: 1-1, 0-0. Who did Purdue play
1: last week? I don't know.
0: I don't know. And it says this was a disaster for the league, pure disaster.
1: Maybe Rutgers.
0: Could have been. Could have been. The Illini led by 10 on two separate occasions and couldn't get to win. Purdue just whatever.
1: It's Purdue.
0: Whatever, yeah. It's still not the most embarrassing in the league, but 1-1 and a loss to a power conference team, also at home, same as it ever was.
1: Yeah.
0: That's what this guy says. So week three, Southern Illinois, I think, for Purdue, and UCLA comes up for Illinois. Now, it's the other way around. Southern Illinois is playing Illinois, and Purdue is playing UCLA. So they're probably going to lose that one.
1: Yeah.
0: UCLA is 2-0. Next is number 13 is Northwestern. Didn't lose this week. That's better than the final group here. So didn't play, didn't lose. There you go.
1: Week three. One way to look at it.
0: That's right.
1: We didn't play. We didn't lose, but we didn't play.
0: Right. Week three for the smart kids is Colorado. And Colorado's 2-0, so we'll see there. Number 12 is Washington. Since what's going on here, this is a talented team, but that's how a tough Apple Cup game, that's now a tough Apple Cup game with Washington State. Okay, fine, it's a rivalry game. Tough to win those, as we saw in the Iowa State game. But then to require a last-second stand against Utah State, knocking a Hail Mary out of the end zone for a pick, this shouldn't have required a last-second stand. So Washington don't look like they're, the Washington of old, for sure. And they're taking on Eastern Washington this week. Number 11 is Wisconsin. They're 1-1. Nice bounce back for Wisconsin last week. And after last week's mini disaster in Lambeau, again, not an elite opponent at all, but Wisconsin got the run game going against Iowa State transfer Abu Sama the third. Anyway, they got it going against him or with him. And Eastern Michigan is coming up. They're 1-2 for Wisconsin. And then next is UCLA. They're 2-0, 0-0. Same as Maryland. With this game, he said, I was too busy celebrating Iowa's win. Must be an Iowa fan. And he said, so 2-0 is 2-0, and I have them slightly ahead of Wisconsin. Number 9 is Michigan State. Says good win here as well, 14-7 at halftime, but then Michigan State put the clamps on Eastern Michigan, and so they pulled out the win. Number 8 is Maryland, another 2-0 team. It's the same sort of thing as Nebraska, and the Terps beat UConn 38-14. I saw none of this, but that's a good win for the Terps. Says we'll see if they can hold up. Number 7 is Nebraska, and they hammered Bowling Green 56-7. So they get North Dakota coming up, and North Dakota's 3-0. So Nebraska should win that one, but we'll see. Next is Michigan. Look here, Jack. They got Michigan. They got their record out there. They got 1-1, then they got it crossed out, and they got 2-0 beside that. It says, am I doing this? Yeah, I am. After their Houdini escape week one, the Wolverines came out and got the job done against Oklahoma. And so there you go. They got UTEP coming up, so that's a breather. And UTEP is 1-1, so Michigan should roll in that one. Number 5 is Penn State, 2-0. So this was close for a half. The Nittany Lions were only up 10-3 at the half against Temple. So Matthew Campbell's team did reel off 24-0 run, though, and I looked, had this pretty well locked up immediately out of halftime. So Temple added a late touchdown, made the game appear closer than it was. Anyway, Penn State will meet Buffalo coming up this weekend, and Buffalo's 1-1. Number 4 is Iowa, and so this game is a rock fight every year. Iowa came out on top in the Cy-Hawk game, Cyclones and Hawkeyes, so it's the Cy-Hawk game. The run game struggled against Iowa State and gave Iowa fits, but the Hawkeyes came out on top, and may never speak of it again. They're taking on Northern Iowa coming up.

0: And so there you go. Number three is Ohio State. They're 1-1. It's not embarrassing at all to lose at Texas. They're a great team, and it was a road game. No embarrassment in that at all. But we've got to talk about their inability to close out these games. They had a 23-3 lead, as we all know, and couldn't close it out. So says for a program as talented as this, year after year, they blow a lot of games. Clock management is a problem. Shaky kicking all the time, and it just doesn't always add up for them for some reason.
1: You know, that's the thing about Ohio State.
0: Mm-hmm.
1: Even the Big Ten championship last year,
0: mm-hmm.
1: you're spending, you know, 50-something million dollars on players. Come up with some scratch and get you a kicker who can make a field goal.
0: Get you a kicker, yeah.
1: I mean, how are you a college kicker and miss like 23-yard field goals?
0: Really? Yeah, UK just got one of our better kickers graduated last year, and they picked up this guy. I forget, he come from a mid major, but you know, he wasn't even highly rated at all. Man, he was like below 50% from like 30 to 35 yards out. He was below that. He nailed a couple. He made about a 45-yard field goal against Alabama. And you know, I was kind of wondering about this guy, but you know, he made a couple of you know, PATs, which are, you know, usually easy, but he did make a long one. And
1: Ohio State had two opportunities for field goals mm-hmm. in the Big Ten tourney last year.
0: Yeah,
1: and the dude missed both of them.
0: Man, you can't do that and be a top team. You got to have a, you know.
1: They had an opportunity with a field goal against Texas.
0: Mm-hmm.
1: Missed it. Which, you know, both instances, if the kicker would have been able to get a kick, mm-hmm. Ohio State would win.
0: Yeah.
1: And I would say, oh, they're dominant. You're not dominant if you can't even kick a ball.
0: True. Yeah. You special teams has to be good, man. Yeah.
1: You can have a good Cross quarterback. You can have a good wide receiver. But
0: yeah.
1: if you don't have anything on special teams, you're nothing.
0: You're right. You got to have those special teams, man. That's why they're called special teams.
1: Yeah, they're special.
0: Sure, that's right. They're special. Number two is USC. They're 3-0. They haven't played a league game yet. They aren't the second best team in the league, but they're 3-0. And they won this weekend. They deserve a bump up. So they're in the top 12 now in the Associated Press. And it just says, hey, look at the crowd. Well, I didn't even look at that crowd. Let me punch that up, see what that crowd does look like. Here we go. Coliseum at kickoff of USC and Louisiana. Not nearly full, Jack. My goodness. Man, there's a ton of empty seats there. The whole end zone. Look at there. The whole end zone is empty. This is for a team that's in the top 15 in the country.
1: Yeah.
0: I guess there's a lot to do in L.A., you know.
1: Well.
0: And so, anyway, there's that.
1: You know, if let's face it, when it comes to sports, yeah, there's a lot to do in L.A.,
0: mm-hmm.
1: but how many teams are in L.A. and you look and they're sold out?
0: Yeah. Well, you know, you got UCLA, you got the Dodgers, you got, you know,
1: Clippers, you got
0: Clippers and the Lakers.
1: You know, they're always sold out.
0: Yeah, always. And I mean, there's at least a ton.
1: Pretty close to it.
0: Right. There's a ton to do in L.A. and everybody don't want to go to a football game, you know. So, but you know, there. I mean, on the other hand, there's enough USC students, you know. I mean, there's probably 40,000 of them.
1: Yeah.
0: I'm guessing, you know. I mean, maybe they're not all football fans. Who knows, you know. But the number one team in the Big Ten, the Big 18, is the Indiana Hoosiers, 2-0. Says, well, here we are with the defending champs up to number one again. Yeah, it's Howard. Yeah, IU should hammer this team. And look at that. They did. They're good again, and it doesn't ramp them up for – ramp up for them until mid-October, so they should be in this position for a while. And so coming up this weekend, Western Kentucky University, And Western is there for payday.
1: $1.1 million.
0: $1.1 million. So there you go. There's your top 10, or your top Big Ten teams.
1: I wish I could do 2 days worth of work and get paid $3 million for it.
0: Man, that'd be great, wouldn't it? Man, oh man.
1: I'll drive to Ohio for $1.9 million, and I'll drive to Bloomington for $1.1
0: million. That's right.
1: I've got no issues with that.
0: For sure. Okay, let's see what they did in the big leagues last night. And it was Wednesday night.
1: Oh, yeah, Mark, real quick.
0: Yes, sir.
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0: There you go. How about that? Thank you, Jack. Appreciate that. All right. Well, Jack, I knew it was inevitable, and I'm not going to give up yet. I'm not throwing the towel in, you know. I'm still wearing my Sox hat and all that, but the White Sox are no longer in first place. They're in second place by half game. Now, they're tied in the loss column, and the loss column is all important.
1: Yep.
0: You can get that win back. You can't get a loss back.
1: Right.
0: Because they have an extra game that they're going to play. There's for most teams, there's 9 games left on the schedule in the season. For the White Sox, there's 10 games left.
1: Are they pulling a Michigan?
0: I don't know.
1: Add an extra game, add an extra second.
0: Add an extra game, extra second, extra inning, extra strike. I tell you what, man, they've been so close this year. I mean, with all this said, and I knew it was inevitable because the pitching just looks like, you know, it's just...
1: Me and my artificial arm pitching?
0: They're hanging on by their fingernails, and they're sliding down the wall. And, you know, something will happen, and it'll give you a little hope, you know, and then the rug is pulled out from under them.
1: Yeah.
0: Like the other night, one strike away. Not last night, but the night before. One strike away from winning that second game against Cleveland. And the guy lines the ball down the right field line. If the left fielder had been playing 2 steps closer, he gets it. He got a glove on it.
1: Yeah.
0: But it landed like, I mean, I don't know. It's kind of hard to explain it. But, he was almost there and just dropped right beside his glove there. But anyway, and that was a walk-off, you know. They've played 13 times this year. The White Sox have won 7, and the Guardians have won 6. So the Sox, if it winds up in a tie, then the Sox have the tiebreaker.
1: Mm-hmm.
0: So they've won the season series 7-6. So anyway, there's that. I'm not hoping for a tie. I'm hoping for, you know, a little bit of cushion. Thing is, White Sox are playing the Tigers this weekend for 4. Tigers have won 8 of their last 10. They lost yesterday. But, I mean, you know, they're still playing pretty well. But the White Sox have dealt with the Tigers pretty good this year. They've you know, had a pretty good run against them. Anyway, the Guardians win it 6-3. And let's see. I'm a Hoosier and went to college there. My son was born in Bloomington, Indiana. My daughter was born in Bedford, Indiana. I'm also a true White Sox fan, born in Whiting, Indiana. Go White Sox and Hoosiers. How about that? It's Brooke Guy. Hey, pretty cool.
1: Yep.
0: Yeah. How about that? I'm not a Hoosier fan, but, you know, like I said,
1: I'm working
0: respect,
1: on you.
0: Respect. You are working on me. Yeah. Anyway, Guardians over the Sox, 6-3. I gotta tell you this. Tommy Pham. Tommy Pham's been around a while. He played for the Cardinals. You know, the dude knows about winning. The Phillies had him. He got hurt. Kind of went on a rehab assignment. In the meantime, the Sox traded for him because he's a veteran guy. You know, and he knows. You know, he knows how to play. Man, he played for the Cardinals. Like I said, a winning organization. You know, and so he's about to be ready. He's about to be ready to come back. And he meets Chris Getz, the White Sox GM, in the elevator. And he says, hey, Chris, he says, I'm ready. I'm ready to play. He says, can you get me activated tomorrow? This is the day before yesterday's game. And
1: how's the song go? Put me in cold. I'm ready to play today.
0: Yes, sir. A little John Fogerty there. But anyway, one thing led to another. He got activated. Sox got down 2-0 early in the game. Tommy Pham comes up for the first time, hits a 3-run homer, puts them ahead 3-2. They, of course, they wound up losing the game, but still, you know, there he is.
1: Real quick, Mark, I just want to say the City Hall in Central City will be opening at 9 a.m. today.
0: Mm-hmm.
1: So they're opening late. So
0: opening late?
1: Yes.
0: Okay.
1: They will open at 9 a.m. So if you have any business at City Hall today, wait for another 45 minutes before we head down there.
0: Okay. So they usually open about 8, or about 8 usually.
1: I think it's 8.
0: Yeah. So be 9 o'clock today.
1: Be 9 o'clock today.
0: All right.
1: Never sorry for any inconvenience.
0: Okay. Appreciate that, Jack. Thank you.
1: Yep.
0: All right, Giants edged the Cardinals 6-5. It was the Twins edging the Yankees 5-4. Blue Jays beat the Tigers 5-1. And the Brewers over the Pirates 5-4. Reds beat the Dodgers 6-2. Rays over the A's 4-3. Phillies shut out the Nationals 3-0. The big polar bear, man, he's been hard on the Mets, but the Met fans are giving him a standing ovation every time he comes up, old Pete Alonso. Anyway, the Orioles beat the Mets 7-1. Cubs over the Braves 8-4. PCA goes deep twice. He's got 44 homers now. And every time he comes to the plate, you know, Cub fans are hollering MVP, MVP, you know. So I tell you, PCA ought to get the MVP, I believe. I think he's in the driver's seat.
1: MVP, more Velveeta products.
0: There you go. Rangers beat the Red Sox 7-3, Royals 5, and the Astros 2. There's a tie. There's a tie right now. The Rangers won, the Astros lost, so there's a tie in the American League West. And Royals beat the Astros 5-2, Padres 9, and the Rockies 3, Mariners 7, Angels 2, and the Fish beat the Snakes one more time, 4-3. Let's check the standings. And here we go. In the American League, in the East, it's the Rays, 92-59. 8 of their last 10, they've won. The Yankees dropped one yesterday, but they won 7 of their last 10. And they're 4.5 behind the Rays. Red Sox are 10.5 behind the Rays. Blue Jays, 17. And the Orioles, 18. And both of those last place teams there, they are still in the hunt for the wild card. We're going to check that in just a few minutes here. In the American League Central, it's the Guardians, 78-75. They got a half game lead on the White Sox. Guardians 6-4 in their last 10. Sox struggling, 3-7 in their last 10. Tigers 5.5 off the pace. Twins 6.5, and the Royals bringing up the rear at a 10.5 game deficit. In the West, it's the Astros and the Rangers in a flat-footed tie, both at 76-76. And Mariners are 5.5 off the pace. A's 15, and the Angels 18. In the National League, in the East, it's the Braves, 89-64. Got a 4.5 game lead on the Phillies, 13 on the Marlins, 18 on the Nationals, and a 19.5 game on the Metropolitans. And let's see, in the National League Central, it's the Brewers, 95-57. They're closing in on that 100-win plateau. Got a 10.5 game lead on the Cubs. Cubs are 4-6 in their last 10, and the Brewers are 7-3 in their last 10. So it looks like the Brewers have got that wrapped up. Pirates 20 games behind the Brewers, Cardinals 20.5 behind the Brewers, and the Reds bringing up the rear 24 games behind the Brewers. In the National League West, it is the Dodgers 92-60, got a 9 game lead on the Padres, 12.5 on the Snakes, 28.5 on the Giants, and a 36 game lead on the Rockies. All right, now let's get you the wild card standings. And we'll go over them because they are getting interesting, that's for sure. The AL leaders are Tampa Bay in the East, Cleveland in the Central, and Houston and Texas both are tied in the National League West. And the wild card goes like this. It's the Yankees. They got 11 game lead on the wild card. Boston is 5 up on the wild card on the White Sox. And the White Sox, those are the 3 wild card teams. Now, Texas is 1 game behind the White Sox. Toronto is 1.5 games behind the White Sox. Baltimore is 2.5 behind the Sox. And the Tigers are 5 games behind the White Sox.
1: And that's one of the things that never made sense to me. How do you get 0.5 games behind?
0: Well, you got more, somebody's got more wins than, you know, the wins and losses are not, you know, somebody's played more games than the other team. Maybe the one, like the White Sox have played one less game, and they're going to make that up coming up against the Tigers. So everybody else has got 9 games left. The Sox have got 10 games left. So there's your half game right there. The all important is that loss column. You got to watch that loss column, because that you can make
1: a
0: win.
1: A full game can count as a half game.
0: I guess.
1: Who's on first?
0: Who's
1: What's on second?
0: I don't know. Who's on third? So that's
1: what
0: that's
1: if my in left field?
0: Yeah. Oh man. Anyway, the half game is like this. Okay. Cleveland is 78-75, and the White Sox were 77-75. So the Cleveland has one more win and have same amount of losses. So there's your half game. That's it. Okay, now let's check the National League. The wild card goes like this. The Cubs have a game and a half lead on the wild card. Phillies one game, and San Diego. Those are your three wild card teams. The Arizona Diamondbacks are 3.5 out of the wild card, 3.5 behind San Diego. And Miami looks like they're out of it. They're one game below 500. They're 7.5 games out of the wild card. So there's your wild card standings. And now, Jack, we will get you a little bit on this day in baseball history. And that should wind it up. We won't do too many of them. Okay, coming right up here.
1: Couldn't resist.
0: There you go. Don't blame you. 1903 on this very day. That's a long time ago. In a game shortened due to darkness, because, you know, there wasn't any lights back then.
1: Everything was in black and white then.
0: It was in black and white, that's for sure. And everybody ran a whole lot faster. I mean, when you see those old films, see how fast they're running?
1: Yeah.
0: Yeah. They don't run that fast now.
1: And you could, you know, just grab a hold of a car passing by and
0: could, yeah,
1: just take off with it.
0: Jump right on.
1: Yeah.
0: Yes, sir. In 1903, in a game shortened due to darkness, the Americans, that's the Boston Americans, clinched their first AL pennant when they beat the Cleveland Naps at Huntington Avenue Baseball Grounds, 4-3. Boston defeated the Pirates 5-3 in the first World Series, in which the fledgling circuit plays against the established National League foe. I'll tell you what, about that time, the Pirates were really good in the National League, and so were the Giants. And there was no World Series in 1904 because John McGraw, who was the manager of the Giants, thought his team was too good to take the field against that no good American League, even though the American League had beat the Pirates, the National League team, the year before. So there was no World Series in 1904 because John McGraw was a little bit on the arrogant side.
1: Mm-hmm.
0: Yeah. So then from 1905 through 1993, there was a World Series. And 1994, they were on strike. So there was no World Series. That's the only two times it hasn't been a World Series, even through World War I, World War II. All the way through. And so 94 strike was the only time it was interrupted. Well,
1: thankfully, in the early 40s, the women stepped up to play some baseball for us.
0: They did. They sure did. Made a movie about that, didn't they?
1: Yeah.
0: Right over
1: it was in color.
0: It was in color.
1: Yeah, sure everything was in color then and had sound.
0: There's no crying in baseball. All right. 1912 on this very day. At Brooklyn's Washington Park, Casey Stengel, old Case, makes an impressive Major League debut, collecting 4 hits, driving in 2 runs, swiping a pair of bases in the Dodgers' 7-3 victory over the Pirates. The likable outfielder from Kansas City finishes the season with a .316 batting average, 18 for 57 in his first 17 games with Brooklyn. How about that? And he goes on to manage a bunch of World Series winners for the Yankees.
1: Yep.
0: What a character he was, man. I tell you what. He was something else. Okay, let's see. What else we got here? 1939, on this very day, American League president Will Harridge overturns umpire Cal Hubbard's decision to award the Yanks a 9-0 forfeited game over the Red Sox, ordering the contest replayed from the seventh inning. Red Sox fans protesting the deliberate outs New York was making to take advantage of the 6:30 Sunday curfew threw a barrage of garbage on the field, a barrage of garbage, I guess you'd say, on the field, making it impossible to continue the contest at Fenway Park. How about that?
1: Yeah, Mark, I was just wondering, something just popped in my head. You love baseball.
0: Yeah, yes, sir.
1: So, basketball, you have a coach.
0: Mm-hmm.
1: Football, you have a coach.
0: Mm-hmm.
1: Baseball, they have to have a manager.
0: Yeah.
1: So,
0: there's coaches too, but yeah, the manager manages
1: the
0: team.
1: He's the head coach.
0: Yeah. Well, yeah.
1: I mean, did baseball decide, oh, well, we want to have the grand poobah?
0: Kind of, sort of. Yeah. You know, I don't know, but Jack, baseball is just a little bit different when it comes to that. You know,
1: I mean, there's hitting coaches and, you know,
0: yeah, first base coaches, third base coaches, bench coaches, bullpen coaches, mm-hmm. pitching coaches.
1: Well, the manager is the head coach.
0: Yeah. The manager manages all that. He manages all that.
1: Yeah, but of course, he's still the head coach. But football, coach. You have an offensive coordinator. You have defensive coordinator.
0: Yeah, they're coaches.
1: You know, you have an O-line coach. You have a receiving room coach. You have
0: running back coach.
1: Running back coach.
0: Yeah, they got a coach for every position. Yeah.
1: Okay. So, from now on, I'm going to refer to the head coach in football as being the Grand Poobah.
0: The Grand Poobah.
1: The Grand Poobah.
0: There you go.
1: Grand Poobah, Kurt Cignetti.
0: Oh, Jack, I'm telling you, that's funny. Let's see. Let's move on. Let's see what we got here. 1941. In front of only, man, I don't get this. In front of only 3,585 fans in St. Louis. That's unusual, because Cardinal fans usually fill it up, man, especially back in those days. But in 1941, and in front of only 3,585 fans in St. Louis, 20-year-old Stan Musial makes his major league debut against Boston. That's the Braves. Going 2-for-4 with 2 RBIs, Stan the Man will collect 3,630 hits during his 22-year Hall of Fame career, 1,815 at home, and get this, Jack, 1,815 on the road. Same amount of hits at home as on the road.
1: Hmm.
0: How about that? Pretty cool.
1: Yep.
0: Yes, sir. All right, 1951 on this very day. In the bottom of the ninth inning, Joe DiMaggio scores a winning run on a squeeze bunt by Phil Rizzuto, the Scooter, off Cleveland starter Bob Lemon, giving the Yankees a 2-1 walk-off victory. The dramatic win breaks a tie for first place with the Tribe, and the Bronx Bombers will stay in front the rest of the season, and they'll go on and win the World Series 1951 over the Giants. All right, let's see if we can get one more here. Here we go, 1953. We'll go with this one. One of my favorite players of all time, 1953. Ernie Banks becomes the first black player to appear in a Cubs game. The former Kansas City Monarch infielder, who makes an era and is hitless in 3 at-bats, will hit 512 home runs and win the MVP award twice during his 19-year Hall of Fame career. Old Ernie used to say, "It's a beautiful day for baseball. Let's play too." All right. He was a great one, man. What a, always smiling, just a great, great guy.
1: What team was it that got Satchel Paige come and pitch when he was like 105 or whatever it was?
0: He pitched for the A's?
1: The A's.
0: Last time, yeah. 1965.
1: They were St. Louis.
0: Yeah.
1: At the time, weren't they?
0: The A's? No, they were in Kansas City at the
1: Kansas
0: time.
1: Kansas City, okay.
0: Yeah. Mm-hmm. He came up, let's see, he came up with Cleveland. He pitched for Cleveland in the 1948 World Series. By the way, it was the last World Series they won. And that was in 48. Yeah, he pitched for... Let's see, well, he may pitch for the Braves a little bit too. He was like 59 years old. Yeah, I think that's right, 59.
1: So
0: when he came up, that was in 1965.
1: Okay, so you call up somebody from the minors. When you call up Satchel Paige, what are you calling up? The elders?
0: I guess so. I don't know if he was pitching in the minors or he just pitching.
1: We need an elder to come and pitch for us this weekend.
0: I think he was on like maybe a barnstorming team, Jack. I think he was. And they just, you know, they kind of needed to fill some seats. And so, hey, let's see if old Satch will come in and pitch for us at 59 years old. And he didn't do bad. You know, didn't do bad at all.
1: Yeah, he was still Satchel Paige.
0: He's still Satchel Paige. That's right.
1: Filled the crowd, and that's all they wanted.
0: Exactly. All right, that's all for the Mustang Report this morning. Thanks so much for tuning in. We sure appreciate it. Hey, we got a guest coming at 9 o'clock.
1: Sure, it is.
0: Someone is coming from
1: Greenville Tourism.
0: Greenville Tourism to talk about the squash and gobble.
1: Yep, the squash and gobble.
0: Gobble. All right, that's all for the Mustang Report this morning. Thanks so much for tuning in. Thanks to Terry Cunningham, the Muhlenberg County Lady Mustangs volleyball coach, for being our special guest this morning right off the bat. And we wanted to get her take on the big comeback win over Henderson County. And but anyway, that's all for the Mustang Report. Thanks for tuning in. And always remember this. Don't forget to give the good Lord above all the thanks he deserves for all he does for you. Be kind to one another out there. Enjoy this beautiful day and stay hydrated. This is the Old Left-Hander, rounding third, heading for home, and we'll see you tomorrow.
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1: Heat advisory continues today as our heat wave rolls on. Partly cloudy skies, very hot and humid with a high near 100 degrees. Partly cloudy tonight, a warm low in the middle 70s. Sun and clouds tomorrow with a few spotty thundershowers in the afternoon and evening. Otherwise, very hot and humid with highs in the upper 90s. From Eyewitness News, I'm meteorologist Stacy May.
2: It's currently 80 degrees out. It feels like 85. It is going to be very humid today, so take precautions with that. It is a busy news day, so do continue to check our Facebook page. We will have updates on everything going on today, just as soon as we get the information. 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

0: And we are back here on All the Hits Star 107.3. We've got some guests in here in the studio today. You ladies would like to introduce yourselves.
1: Absolutely. Good morning, everyone. My name is Annalie Kidd. I'm the Executive Director with Greenville Tourism Commission.
2: And I'm Robin Johnston, Chair of Greenville Tourism.
1: Super happy to be here. Thanks for having us.
0: And I'm Jack, just sitting in the chair, pushing the buttons and stuff.
2: The important job.
1: I was going to say the important part so you guys can hear us.
0: Well, we are going to talk today about Squash and Gobble, which is coming up this weekend.
1: Absolutely. Super excited about it, guys. If you have never been, this is going to be a great year to go. I guess we should tell them where it's at first.
2: Downtown Greenville, Kentucky.
1: Downtown Greenville, Kentucky. That's where Squash and Gobble is going to be happening. The logistics information for you all. First of all, it's going to be from 8 a.m. until 3 o'clock p.m. So 8 a.m. until 3 o'clock p.m. So you have a wide breadth of time to come down and experience everything that the event has to offer. And it has a lot. So when we could talk all day long about Squash and Gobble because there's so much going on, but we will hit the highlights for you all this morning and make sure that you are informed. And by the time we're done talking, I think you're going to want to come.
0: And there'll be food available for people, won't there?
1: You're talking my language. That's my...
0: Well, food's important.
2: The highlight of the show.
1: I love to eat, guys. I'm not going to lie. So I am super stoked about all of the food vendors that we're going to have there, and we have a variety. So that's one of the things that we listened to our public last year and to some of our vendors, and they wanted more food courts. And so we have done that this year. Instead of two, we now have three. So we'll have a food court in the judicial parking lot. We'll have one right in the middle of the event there at the intersection. And we'll have another down at First Kentucky. So not only do we have three food courts, but we also have food vendors. So there will be tents where you can buy cookies and pastries and jellies and jams and breads and homemade sourdough. Oh, I'm getting hungry. I haven't had breakfast yet. And man, I'm getting excited. I cannot wait. So large variety of food vendors, as far as you can have breakfast, you can come and stay all day and have lunch, and then you can grab something and take it home with you for dinner. And let's not forget about our local restaurants too. They're also going to be open and inviting you in to come and see them downtown. If you are like, oh, I'm a little hot because I've been walking or bouncing in the bounce house area and you want some air conditioning, go see one of our local restaurants. They are fantastic. If you've never been in some of them, try something new. Experience a new restaurant downtown. And when you get ready to leave, if you're tired because you've played hard all day, swing by Food Giant. Get you a dinner to go. Like, there, we have got you covered from morning until night. All you have to worry about Saturday is having a good time. Mm-hmm. So that's just one aspect of Squash and Gobble. Robin, do you want to talk to us a little bit about some of the different activities that are going to be available for people to enjoy?
2: Sure. So first of all, there's going to be over 200 vendors here. You know, it's going to be a packed event. So lots of things to see, lots of things to do. In Veterans Plaza, we're going to have free pumpkin painting. And that is also the place where live music is going to take place. So from 9 to about 1:30, we're going to have live music. And we have, like Annalie said, the bounce house area, which is going to take up a lot of your kids' time. You know, their favorite thing to do.
1: Burn that energy, right?
2: Yes.
0: Yeah.
2: And then new this year, we're going to have a putt-putt golf section. So that should be fun, too.
1: And all of these things that Robin's talking about is free. You do not have to pay to enjoy any of this entertainment. So if you're looking to stretch your dollar and protect your wallet, you come on down and you can do all of these things for free and then grab you a bite to eat. And if you want to spend money, you're going to have opportunity. Great time to start your Christmas shopping.
2: We don't want to leave out the princesses. So we're going to have princess meet and greets. They're going to be walking around, you know, visiting your little ones, getting pictures and all of the cutesy things.
1: Yep. So bring your little prince or princess and they can get their picture with the princess. It'll be great. We're going to have a fantastic time. So come out and see us again Saturday 8 to 3. And there's more, guys. We can talk about it all day long. Like I said, if you're thinking, oh, it's going to be hot, because we've seen that a lot. And it's Kentucky, guys. It's September, and it can get hot. But we've got you covered there, too. We have moved the time of the event. So it used to start at 9, and we listened to that community feedback, which we love to get. And we moved the time back to 8 o'clock. And 8 o'clock is beautiful this time of year.
0: Mm-hmm.
1: We've been out working and marking spots and prepping for Saturday, and we looked around and we were like, wow, this is fantastic weather. Mm-hmm. Like, this time of day, you could not ask for anything better. So come out early if you're afraid of heat. Come see us in the bright, crisp part of the morning, and you don't even have to walk that far. We've got you covered with shuttle service, free shuttle service. A big shout out to our Muhlenberg County bus drivers. They are providing that service for us, and that lots of shuttle stops. So you can park at the Old South Middle School, which is now the Western Kentucky Regional Training Center, which is a fantastic thing that we have here in the county.
0: Mm-hmm.
1: But you can park there and hop on the shuttle, and you can also park at the Greenville Park, that parking lot there where you would go to the pool. That's a shuttle stop. Greenville Elementary School, they'll stop and pick you up there, and they'll drop you off right at Veterans Plaza. So you don't even have to worry about, oh, if I can parallel park or any of that stuff. You can just go any of those big parking lots and pull right in, hop on the shuttle, let them do the driving for you. Get all your goodies, all your shopping bags, and they'll take you right back all day long. So hop on that free shuttle service and come and see us in downtown Greenville on Saturday.
0: Now, how many vendors are there for the arts and the crafts and so forth that you guys have?
1: So I was going to say, we have, with food and arts and crafts combined, we have over 200. So providing everybody
0: shows up,
1: right? So we're super excited about that. I've been working with Robin, and we have looked at every nook and cranny and mm-hmm. where we can put people, and we have
2: packed it out this year.
1: Yes, so super fun day and a lot of work, but so worth it.
0: And it will stretch from more or less 62 at IGA down to First Kentucky.
1: Yes. Yep. The whole street. And then our side streets are closed also. So we have the whole of downtown Greenville is just going to be hopping. And if you're worried about heat, too, we are partnered with Owensboro Health, and they are bringing two of their cooling trailers are going to be there. And one of those trailers, they're giving free flu shots. So you can come down and get your flu shot before flu season hits and make sure you're covered and doesn't cost you anything. That's another thing you can do for free. So
0: there'll be the mobile
1: yes.
0: cooling stations that Owensboro Health has. They'll be giving flu shots. And also there are your regular retail and food places mm-hmm. downtown Central City or mm-hmm. Greenville that will be open. And I'm sure they have air conditioning in those stores.
1: Yeah, absolutely.
0: So there's plenty of places to cool off if you think mm-hmm. you're getting a little bit too hot.
2: Yep. We have also added, you know, numerous places for people to sit with shaded area, you know, umbrellas and tents and things. So hopefully, you know, they have somewhere to go if it is a problem with overheating.
1: Mm-hmm.
2: But utilize those food vendors and drink vendors and cool mm-hmm. yourself down, and
1: or come early yeah. before it gets hot. Because that's an option. If you're really worried, come early and enjoy all of that in the beginning. All of the stock is going to be fresh. You don't even have to worry about if your favorite vendor is out of honey or out of that fresh sourdough. They're going to have it. Come at 8 o'clock and enjoy it while the temperature's fantastic. So,
0: and Saturday is going to be a busy day in Muhlenberg mm-hmm. County.
1: Yeah. And we wanted to talk a little bit about our public and how much we enjoy working with you guys and how you can get involved. So mm-hmm. we've had several people that are moving to our county because it's a great place to move to and a lot of benefits for living here. And if you are thinking, I want that community, I want to get plugged in and connected with my fellow Muhlenberg Countyans, tourism is a great place to do that. We love volunteers. Our meetings are open to the public every month, second Monday of the month at 4:30 in the tourism office, which if you haven't seen it, come by and see us. So we just moved this past year into a new building, and we'll talk about why. I guess we can talk a little bit about that, about why we moved and all those good things.
0: Where are you located at now?
1: We are located right beside the fountain in downtown Greenville. So if you're familiar with the area, you know where the fountain is. And we are in that building right there beside the fountain. So come see us. You can see our new digs. Super excited about it. Jason Vincent did the remodeling work. He's local fella. He did a fantastic job. He is excellent craftsman work. All of his guys that work for him do great. And it was a good purchase. So we previously, I'm gonna brag on my commissioners. So for those of you that don't know how tourism works, we have a board of commissioners, like a commission that's made up of commissioners. You can think about it like a board of directors, mm-hmm. kind of. And they volunteer their time to run and make decisions for tourism. And one of the things that my group of commissioners that we have currently, they'll never tell you this, but they are super fiscally minded. They know that money is taxpayer money, and they are doing everything that they possibly can to make sure that they are benefiting our community in helping it grow and making decisions that sometimes are hard,
0: mm-hmm.
1: About changing things up. And they don't ever take it lightly. They agonize. They look over every detail, every number, in making those decisions. And one of those things was where we're housed. So previously we were renting where our building was, and the opportunity came up to purchase where we are at now. And so they approached the city, and the city agreed, and now that will be an asset for the city. We will not be renting in perpetuity. It will become an actual asset for the city in the future. So I love that they're fiscally responsible.
0: Because once tourism owns the office could be used for many different things. In the case of emergency or anything like that, it could always be a stepping point.
1: Absolutely. So great asset for the community. Super proud of my commissioners for taking that step and that leap. But if you want to volunteer, come on down and see us. We'd love to have you. We'd love to have you come to meetings and voice your opinions and be involved in the decisions that get made. So,
0: and what is Greenville Tourism's website?
1: Great question. Do you want to take that one, Robin?
2: It's tourgreenville.com. Or you can reach us on our Facebook, Greenville Tourism Commission. Mm-hmm. And that's where, you know, we want people to come and check out events, up and coming things. We share a bunch of reminders of things that are going on in the community that aren't just Greenville Tourism sponsored. And so, you know, it's a great place for you to get tons of information about what's going on in Greenville.
1: Excellent place. And that's T-O-U-R. T is in Tom. Tourgreenville.com. And you can check out the event tab. You can also check out things to do and see. We have a community calendar on there. Mm-hmm. So all kinds of good information.
0: The community calendar is one thing I spoke with Destiny yesterday mm-hmm. about.
1: Mm-hmm. Yep.
0: Where you can go on either Greenville Tourism, Yuma County Tourism, Central City Tourism, or the mm-hmm. library. Mm-hmm. And basically all events and so forth are located right there. It doesn't matter if it's happening in Greenville, Dunmore, Central City,
2: right.
0: Bremen, or whatever.
1: One-stop shop. So
2: it's a great tool for our community.
1: That was something that my group looked at, and we said, usually we have someone that says afterwards, man, if I'd known, I would have been there. I've said, how can we help that?
0: Mm-hmm.
1: How can we help? And found a company that's what they specialize in and do, and broached it to Central City and County Tourism and some other entities in the county as well, and said, what do you guys think? Would you like to go in with us and do this? And they said, absolutely. And that's something I love about all of our tourisms, is we work really well together. And at the end of the day, we're here to promote where we live and make it better for everyone. And that was a tool that we think is going to be great. Still getting there. It's going to be updated, and as we go, it should be even more comprehensive, The more sites that we get added, the more places that we can add. If you have something that you'd like to see on there and you're not sure how to get your business recognized, feel free to reach out to us and we'll be happy to help you.
0: Because the bottom line is we want to promote Muhlenberg, whether it's Greenville, whether it's Central City or Bremen or Dunmore or Drexboro or wherever. We want to see people, we want to see our community thrive and grow. And, you know, we're one community. We are Muhlenberg.
1: Mm-hmm. Absolutely. So we love where we live. And all my commissioners are volunteers. They don't get paid for doing what they do. So tell them thanks the next time you see them. And
0: thanks, commissioners.
1: Yeah.
2: Thanks.
1: Yeah.
2: You're welcome.
1: Tell them thanks for doing that for us and volunteering
0: like
1: their time. Yeah. Yeah.
2: Volunteering is hard work, you know.
1: It is, and
0: I get up at before 5 and come in here at 6 to volunteer. Yep. It's hard work.
2: It is hard work,
1: and so rewarding.
0: I'm old.
1: Yeah, I think it's something that has been like a dying art form a little bit, but we encourage you to try dip your toe into volunteerism, and that's something our kids. I think our school does a really good job of that. Of teaching them about volunteering, our beta clubs and our National Honor Society and all of those things. So, which I'm off on a tangent, but just shout out to them. They do a great job with that.
0: And we had the new superintendent in, and we spoke back about that. And I'd love for a kid to come in here at 6 a.m. and let them move things around. I'll take a little nap until about 7.
1: My kiddo never pushed the buttons, but she loved coming in and doing the morning show when she was here. And
0: we always enjoyed having Kat in here.
1: She loved being here, so she's off at Murray doing big girl things now. So
0: learning the adulting thing.
1: Yeah.
0: You know, it's like, you know, when we're adults now, we're sitting there. Man, I wish I would have took that nap. Man, why did I leave home?
1: Yeah, there's no napping this weekend in Muhlenberg County. So Squash and Gobble in the morning from 8 to 3. And then our friends over at Muhlenberg County Tourism are having Dock Trot, which I know you talked with Destiny yesterday about that. But you can do both. A lot of times we have heard the comment, why are they on the same day? Well, don't worry, guys. We got room for everybody. And there's time for all of it.
0: Yeah, so there's plenty of time. There's 24 hours in a day.
1: Yeah, come down to Squash and Gobble that morning and get your exercise in, walk in the streets and shopping and all of those good things. Get your belly full and then head out to Lake Malone and cool off and cruise around on the lake and listen to some bands out there. Speaking of bands, let's talk about who we have at Squash and Gobble for you guys.
0: Who do you have at Squash and Gobble?
2: We've got Jay McElwain and Joe Hudson, Evan Gallion, and Jenna Soderling. So it's going to be, you know.
1: Local talent. And talent is the operative word there, guys. These guys are talented.
0: I'm a little bit biased with Jenna for the simple fact she's one day older than my daughter, and they grew up together. So I've literally known Jenna since she was born. So yeah. I'm a little bit biased, and I always say, oh, yeah, she's fantastic.
1: Come see these guys. They are master craftsmen. Mm-hmm. And even if you have a different genre that you normally listen to, you will be able to appreciate the musicianship that they possess and the hard work and the dedication that they've put in years of learning how to do what they do. And go to a food court. We're going to have tables and chairs set up in Veterans Plaza so you can grab your food and come and sit and listen and have a relaxing morning and enjoying free show for you. So, and you can be listening to them while your kids are painting pumpkins. Yep.
0: So the pumpkins is the squash part. Is there going to be a turkey somewhere for the gobble?
1: I don't know. I might be. I might be the turkey running around.
2: Yeah. We can get you a nice costume.
0: It is squash and gobble,
1: right?
0: So
1: yeah.
0: You know, I guess a pumpkin is considered in the squash family.
1: I'm not going to embarrass my husband and gobble on the radio. Gobble. He would be like, "Oh, please don't do that." He's an avid turkey hunter, guys. So he'd say, "Oh,
0: he's probably got, you know, the little whistles or calls or whatever they're called."
1: So fun fact.
0: He can gobble.
1: He can. They actually made a gobble call. He used to be part owner of a game call company, and they had a very popular patented gobble call that was one of the first on the market. So he knows what he's doing. I'll leave that to him.
0: So if you hear a gobble, it's going to be Annalise's wife or husband.
1: Yep.
0: he'll be the gobble. So now we got the squash and gobble set up for the squash and gobble downtown Greenville. It's on Saturday, beginning at 8 a.m. till 3 p.m.
1: Mm-hmm.
0: Plenty of food, plenty of activities, plenty of artisans and you know, everything under the sun you could possibly go down and get some soap.
1: Yeah.
0: If you need some soap, get some good old fashioned soap.
1: I know we've had we've got bread makers. I think we've got honey. Mm-hmm. We've got all kinds of jewelry vendors and people that crochet. And so if you've got gifts, no matter what you're buying for, there's something for every age, every interest. Get your Christmas shopping done, guys. I can't say that. Like, I plan on doing some of that. Mm-hmm. I plan on doing some Christmas shopping and buying some things. See our local vendors also. Our merchants are going to be open. They are putting in countless hours of planning and preparation to welcome you on Saturday. And they're going to have great deals and great items and great attitudes to welcome you in and make you feel like family and home. And that's what we love to do here. So come out and see us. Enjoy the day. You'll see me running around. Stop me and say hi.
0: So, stop and give a gobble.
1: Yeah.
0: I may have
1: to bring one of those gobble calls and be like,
0: if it's going to be called squash and gobble, there's got to be some sort of a gobble. I mean, I'll give you the painting pumpkins as a squash.
1: Yeah.
0: But, you know, there's got to be some sort of a gobble.
1: See, there's that feedback that we're looking for.
0: even somebody can bring their pet turkey in for, a petting zoo or
2: meet and greet with the turkey.
1: And
0: I'd get my picture taken with a turkey for a princess.
1: Yeah, we're animal friendly.
0: I'm just saying.
1: Come on down.
2: And, speaking of pictures, so we have been working on decorating the downtown area for fall, and the fountain area is looking gorgeous. And there is a setup there for a nice photo. Yep. Nice little fall backdrop.
0: With a turkey?
2: I mean, we can work on it.
0: Okay.
2: Yeah. We'll work on it.
0: Man, you guys still got plenty of time. A little less than 48 hours.
1: I have some tail fans. Oh, I have the whole turkey. Well, actually, I have some of those, too. I think Jason would not be very happy if I brought his mounted turkeys.
0: Well, I'm sure you can find a. This is coming up in October. I'm sure you can find a turkey costume for a dog. You can bring Gus.
1: Oh, there you go, Gus. He could be the new mascot.
0: I know all about Gus, of course.
1: That would be Catherine's baby that has now. We're now raising our grandbaby.
0: Your grand dog.
1: Our grand dog. Yeah.
0: Kat, got news for you if you're listening. Gus is going to be a turkey this weekend.
1: She'd say, oh, yeah. But very family-friendly event. So bring out your friends and your family. Come see us. Enjoy a day with lots of activities that won't cost you a thing out of your pocketbook. Enjoy that community. Get out. Have some screen-free time. Enjoying your neighbors and getting to know people and chatting with
0: communicate
1: them.
0: Like we used to in the 80s before we had phones.
1: Love it.
0: You know, get to see people.
1: Yeah.
0: Oh, hey, I know you.
1: Yep, you'll see all kinds of people that you know. Mm-hmm. We're hoping that we see new faces that we haven't seen before. Come out and see us from all those surrounding counties and let us show you what Muhlenberg County does and what Greenville's all about, and you'll never want to leave.
0: You know, as people get older, of course, you can imagine what my genre of music was in the 80s just by looking at my hair. But I just played Howard Jones. Things can only get better. So
1: there you go.
0: It's not like I owned an album of Howard Jones, but I know who he is. You have to branch out on those genres.
1: Yeah. Experience something new. Hop on the shuttle, drive right down to Veterans Plaza, listen to live music, paint those pumpkins. Hey, and you're never too old to do some bouncing. So hop in those bouncy houses and check it out and play some putt-putt and shop and eat.
0: Well,
1: we haven't mentioned eating.
2: There's a lot to do.
1: I keep coming back.
0: Is that what the gobble is?
2: Yes,
0: there gobbling you go. The food.
2: There it is.
0: Because there's plenty to plenty
1: gobble
0: to
1: that
0: eat.
1: Food down. Save me. I don't have to bring a gobble call. We're covered.
0: Gus, you're good for another day.
1: Yep. So, he dodged a bullet on that one. So,
0: well, ladies, is there anything else you'd like to add about squash and gobble this weekend?
1: Just that we want to see you.
0: Come on out,
1: you know,
0: right?
1: It's not the same without you there. So come and see us. Yep. And
2: been working really hard getting this together, mm-hmm. and you know it is a volunteer position, but you know when you see the end result, it's so rewarding, and you know it just shows that you know big things can be done in little places, and I look forward to seeing how successful this Saturday is.
0: Yeah.
1: Scared me to death.
0: I've got buttons over here I can push.
2: Love it.
1: He's making sure we're wide awake this morning, you guys.
2: Got it.
1: Super excited about it. And come out and see us. If you have suggestions or you have, if you're having a great time, take a picture, tag us on Facebook. If you've got ideas that you'd love to see added, tell us. We're open. We love to hear feedback, and that's how we grow and how we make things better. So see us from 8 to 3. Go see Destiny at 3 o'clock on Lake Malone and make a day of it in Muhlenberg.
0: Yeah, they might even, you know, put gobble pictures up of, you know, all the wonderful food that'll be there.
2: Yeah.
0: Have a whole Facebook section.
2: Tag your local merchants and mm-hmm. vendors. I'm sure they will have, you know. Yep.
0: Watch me gobble this pie.
2: Yes.
1: Yep. They've been working hard decorating their stores, getting their inventory ready. So mm-hmm. make sure you stop in and see everybody along the strip. And
2: it's going to be a great day.
1: It's going to be great. So,
0: ladies, the only thing I can say is, let's do it.
1: We love it. Thank you, Star 107.3, for having us on.
2: Absolutely.
1: It's always a great time, and love to come back and see you again.
0: Well, you guys are always welcome to come in here. You guys know who I am and how to reach me, so, and the building's not moving, I can't pick it up and take it with me. So
1: there you go. So now we know.
0: Well, squash and gobble this weekend. You get done with squash and gobble, you can head out to the lake, cool off in the lake with Doc Trot. Mm-hmm. Whole lot of things happening here in Muhlenberg this weekend.
1: Absolutely. Come see us.
0: We appreciate you guys coming in.
2: Thanks.
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6: Heat advisory continues today as our heat wave rolls on. Partly cloudy skies, very hot and humid with a high near 100 degrees. Partly cloudy tonight, a warm low in the middle 70s. Sun and clouds tomorrow with a few spotty thundershowers in the afternoon and evening. Otherwise, very hot and humid with highs in the upper 90s. From Eyewitness News, I'm meteorologist Stacy May.
7: It's currently 87 degrees, but it feels like 99 degrees. It is warming up out there. It's getting very hot. Very, very hot. This has been a good day today on the show. I appreciate everybody listening. I'm going to finish off my shift with Meatloaf coming up next. 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

Star 107.3. Good morning. I'm Scott Evans. Happy Thursday. Today is National Free Queso Day. It's also Apple Dumpling Day, Monte Cristo Day, and Professional House Cleaners Day. If you are a professional house cleaner, thank you for all that you

0: Star 107.3, I'm Scott Evans, and it is that time of year again. The Toy Hall of Fame has announced their nominees. The Strong's National Toy Hall of Fame is located in Rochester, New York, and they announced the 12 finalists for this year. Bingo, Bop It, Care Bears, Mahjong, Monsters High Dolls, Mousetrap. That game was like so fun and frustrating at the same time because it rarely actually worked. A Pokemon trading card game, Polly Pocket, Slide, Sorry, Tickle Me Elmo, and Yahtzee. I would go with Yahtzee, Bingo, and Tickle Me Elmo. We will see who wins in November.
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0: hit Star 107.3. I'm Scott Evans. Heat advisory through the weekend. Sunny and hot today. High of 99. Tonight, clear. Low of 74. And tomorrow, more of the same. Sunny and 97. It's going to be pretty much that way all throughout the weekend.
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0: 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I'm Scott Evans. 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

All the hits, Star 107.3. I'm Scott Evans. Take a look at celebrity birthdays today. Patrick Mahomes, the Kansas City Chiefs quarterback, is 31 today. Jimmy Johnson, seven-time NASCAR champion, is 51. And Doug E. Fresh, the rapper, is 60. If it's your birthday today, have a happy birthday.

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0: 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I'm Scott Evans. Starbucks, of course, came out with their collectibles earlier this week, and they sold out right away. 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

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I'm Scott Evans. Heat advisory through the weekend. Sunny and hot today, high of 99. Clear tonight, low of 74. And tomorrow, sunny and hot, high of 97. Here's Dino and Romeo on Star 107.3.

0: All the hits, Star 107.3. I'm Scott Evans. Coming up this weekend on Saturday is the Dock Trot. That happens at Lake Malone for a boat parade. Live music from 3 p.m. until dark. It's going to be a ton of fun. 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

0: All the Hit Star 107.3. I'm Scott Evans. It is time for today's Scott's Thought. You know, there's something to be said for the people that you can completely be yourself around. You know, don't have to impress them. No walking on eggshells. Just show up as who you are, and you know you're good.
1: I'm going crazy.

0: in 1984, Madonna performing Like a Virgin at the VMA Awards. Well, she is going to be making an appearance and will be performing this year as well at the 2026 MTV VMAs. Her first appearance since 2003, where she performed alongside Britney Spears and Christina Aguilera. Madonna this year nominated for 11 awards, including Artist of the Year and Video of the Year. She is leading all artists in nominations. So what is old is new once again.
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107.3. I'm Scott Evans, Heat Advisory. Through the weekend tonight, or today, sunny and hot, high of 99. Tonight, clear, low of 74. Tomorrow, sunny and hot, high of 97 for the weekend. Saturday is going to be 98. Sunday, 97. It is just going to be so hot, really, for the next, 5, 6 days.

0: All the hits, Star 107.3. I'm Scott Evans. Kelsey Hart's going to be live in concert next Friday night. We're just over a week away. 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

Hey friends, this is Justin Wells, and you're listening to Star 107.3, home of music from the 80s, the 90s, and the 2000s, and a whole lot of boys to men.

the hint. Star 107.3. I'm Scott Evans. Are you a morning person? According to a new survey, only 15% say they are not a morning person. And when they wake up in the morning, 14% say they are angry. 19% say grumpy. And 23% say moody. 37% though say refreshed. I want to know who those people are.

0: All the hits, Star 107.3. I'm Scott Evans. If you are a fan of Capri Sun, you will love this. They are introducing their Big Gulp Patch, which is three times its normal size. They're not going to be lasting long. They're testing a supersized version. It can hold up to 20 ounces, so kind of like the regular soft drinks you get. They recommend getting a 64-ounce jug for multiple refills. They're going to cost $6 each, and it's unclear if a coupon that comes with it, what it will be worth. But they say if it's a success, they'll add it to the permanent lineup of Capri Sun lineup. So would you want a 20-ounce big pouch of Capri Sun?
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Seth Brewer, what you left of me on all the hits, Star 107.3, and we are a week away of seeing her at Luray Park in Central City. She will be opening up for Kelsey Hart. 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

0: Maxi Priest and Wild World on Star 107.3. I'm Scott Evans. Coming up this Saturday, it is the Dock Trot. That is part of the Muhlenberg County Tourism Commission at Lake Malone. It's going to be a blast. Live music from 3 p.m. until dark, and a whole lot of fun on the lake. It all starts at 3 o'clock. All the details on our Facebook page. 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

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Today's joke is from Amber. Did you hear about the rumor about butter? Well, I'm not going to spread it. Luscious Jackson, Naked Eye on Star 107.3.

Dad, how was your trip? They didn't speak. 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

0: 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I'm Scott Evans, and next Friday night, Luray Park, September 25th, it is going to be Kelsey Hart live in concert. 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

0: Star 107.3. I'm Scott Edwards. My kids always look weird at me when I say this because I'll tell them stop and then I'll go Hammer Time and they're like, what do you mean Hammer Time? It's MC Hammer. You can't touch this on Star.
1: Can't touch this. Can't touch this. Can't touch this.

now I'm relaxed. I can't be sure. And I think you're so mean. I think we should try. I think I could need this in my life. And I think I'm scared.

0: 7.3. I'm Scott Evans. That does it for me. Have yourself a great rest of your Thursday. Before I go, though, leaving you with some good news, and I love stories like this. A library in New Hampshire said a man named John came in to return a September 1894 issue of the Century Illustrated Monthly Magazine. Yes, that is correct. Somebody borrowed that back in 1894. John told the librarians the magazine had been in his home for years, and he doesn't know how it wound up there. The magazine was 48,220 days overdue, which would have been around a $12,055 fine, but they waived it for him. So it ends up being just kind of a fun story, giving us our smile and good news for today.
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0: Time now for today's reason to party. Here's my beautiful bride, Heidi Small. What you got for me, Heidi?
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0: Okay.
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1: 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So there's all sorts of them on there that you can choose
0: 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Well,
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0: Now, surveys and studies and such, instead of making another list of things you'd want to accomplish or tasks you'd want to complete, try creating a reverse bucket list. That's a record of what you've already achieved. A psychiatrist and author by the name of Dr. Sue Varma suggests asking yourself what you are grateful for and which goals you've already checked off that bucket list. By looking back at your accomplishments, you can shift your focus away from what's unfinished towards how far you've already come.
1: I like that idea.
0: It can also serve as a useful reminder of what you are capable of tackling, and you can tackle challenges and achieve far more than you probably give yourself credit for. Sometimes a little bit of perspective is all it takes to appreciate all the progress you've made. I like that.
1: I do too.
0: I do look back at some of the things that we've been able to accomplish and I go, I couldn't have done that on my own. I only did that because God has blessed me.
1: Yep.
0: I mean, I'm not talented enough to do so many of the things, but I'm like, thank you, Lord, for so many blessings in my life.
1: 100%.
0: So I think that's really cool. I've got that in the show notes for today at johnandheidishow.com.

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0: Now, big screen, little screen, Now You See Me franchise is bringing its signature movie magic to New York this holiday season with Now You See Me Live. It's a stage illusion spectacular inspired by the blockbuster film and now blockbuster film series. So I think that's kind of cool. It's going to start performing with performances starting November the 11th.
1: Okay.
0: And there's going to be 8 weeks of that. So I think I said most of that right, at least some of it. Domestic ticket pre-sales for Avenger Doomsday have crossed the $50 million mark.
1: Whoa.
0: And we're still about 3 months before it even gets to the theaters.
1: Whoa.
0: These are pre-sales.
1: So that's insane.
0: People were saying, I want to go to the movies in December. Yeah, that's when they finally hit theaters.
1: Wow.
0: But there's already $50 million in pre-sales. Is that wild?
1: That I've never heard of that
0: before. Yeah, the July trailer, as soon as the trailer hit in July, that's when they started selling Avenger Doomsday tickets. And apparently, this is like making history. This has never happened before. The second biggest movie trailer launch of all time, but the pre-sales is like off the charts crazy. Big screen, little screen on the John and

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0: Heidi, did you know the tiny goldcrest is one of Europe's smallest birds, weighing less than what a 1 pound coin weighs?
2: Aww.
0: Yeah. Despite its size, though, it can migrate hundreds of kilometers during the changing season.
2: Oh.
0: So
2: I would like to see that. I'm gonna
0: I would
2: to
0: like
2: look
0: to
2: that
0: see
2: up.
0: That as well. We'll have to go on vacation. So you book something. All right.
2: Okay.
0: We don't know
2: you don't
0: everything.
2: Have to twist my arm.
0: We don't know everything, but now we know this.
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0: Time now for the joke of the day with my beautiful bride, Heidi Small. What do you have for me there, Heidi?
1: What do you call a can opener that doesn't work?
0: I don't know.
1: A can't opener.
0: A can't opener.
1: Want to hear a joke about paper?
0: I do.
1: Never mind, it's terrible.
0: Terrible. All right, couple of groaners there today. Thank you, Heidi. That is your joke.
1: Yes, they are. They're just awful.
0: That is your joke of the day.

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0: Time now for the scoop of the day. The Grip Girl is turning women's overloaded hands into an internet competition, and men are struggling to keep up. This bizarre viral trend involves carrying an absurd assortment of phones and keys and drinks and sunglasses and other essentials in one hand rather than reaching for a bag, as women sometimes tend to do. Women are now challenging boyfriends and husbands to replicate their impressive juggling tactics. Spoiler alert, the guys can't do it. Brands are also jumping on the trend, sneaking their own products into somebody's already overloaded grasp. One Instagram account documented the phenomenon, and it has nearly 500,000 followers.
1: I do that all the time.
0: Yeah. Proving that sometimes the internet's greatest discovery is something that women have been doing forever. So when are you going to do this for me when I carry all the groceries in one single hand?
1: Are you kidding?
0: I do.
1: You do not.
0: Well,
1: wait, how often are you with me when I get groceries?
0: I haven't lately, but back in the day, I think you quit taking me because you're like, you're going to drop something. You can do it in more than one trip. I'm like, I can do it all in one trip. And modern technology has made our lives easier, but it also brings the pressure to be available 24/7. If you find it tough to cope with the quick back and forth of constantly receiving messages through things like iMessage or WhatsApp, you can try a recently released app that aims to slow the rate at which you talk to friends and family and acquaintances, like the olden days when people communicated via carrier pigeons. So apparently they have apps that will make it harder

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2: I'm going to read this letter, and I'm instantly thinking of my brother Jason and his wife and their dog that they have now, and then another dog they had another time. When I'm reading this letter, can't help but think of these two. All right, here we go. Dear John, my mother's dog is getting super old, and I think she needs to let this dog go to heaven. She's paid thousands of dollars to keep this dog alive for about 3 years longer than God had planned. The dog was old then and was on his deathbed. My mother took him in for surgery that cost more than her car. The dog is blind. The dog is deaf. The dog cannot chew food properly. My mother has been keeping this dog alive with willpower and a credit card. How do I get her to do the right thing and let this dog go? Last year, she said she was going to wait until after Christmas, but I didn't realize which Christmas she was talking about. Apparently, 2029. My brother and I agree that it's time to intervene. I want my mother to be on board with this decision, though. What do we do? Signed, Sad Son. This is a tough one because, you know, I'm a fan of our dogs. I love our dogs dearly, but I also can tell you I wouldn't want them to be in pain. Right. And if this dog is deaf and blind and has all kinds of other stuff going on, maybe it is time
1: can't chew food.
2: Yeah.
1: It would be most humane to let it go. And if she's going in debt for.
2: Yeah, that's the thing.
1: That's a problem.
2: Because he says willpower and a credit card. So yeah. It's not like she's, you know, throwing cash that she has. Right. She's charging to keep this dog alive. So here's one of the things that I would do is I would talk to your mom about, and I don't know, it doesn't say on here how close you live to mom, if you guys live close or if you're far, far away. If she's keeping this dog alive because other people, like people, are not in her life and coming by to see her, maybe one of the things you could do is say, hey, we want to come and visit more often. Or maybe, and I'm not going to say that you get her a different dog because you're like, you know, nothing that she can do is going to replace the dog that she has. I understand that. But I would say, you know, make sure that you're doing something to kind of give her stuff to do, whether it's hanging out with you or if that's not possible, you know, for her to be involved in something, because kind of feels like right now her hobby is keeping a dog alive. Mm-hmm. Doesn't it sound like that's what's
1: going
2: on?
1: It does, yeah.
2: This is a tough decision because I know when I was growing up, we were a dog family, and every once in a while we'd have cats. And I remember we had a cat and dogs at the same time for a while as well. That was always kind of wonky because they would usually get along, but not always. But it's tough to say goodbye to a pet, whether
1: it's really
2: a dog
1: difficult.
2: Or a cat, whatever.
1: Very difficult.
2: And, you know, this is a difficult thing. So at the end of the day, it is your mother's decision, but it sounds like, you know, you had this discussion last year and she was saying, well, I want to wait till after Christmas. Maybe have the conversation.
1: Maybe just remind her that it's after Christmas.
2: Say, Mom, it's after Christmas. That was a year ago. And I don't know how much more she's dumped into keeping this dog on life support since then. But the dog's quality of life can't be that great. If the dog is blind and the dog is deaf and the dog can barely eat because it says it can't chew food properly. So at a certain point, you would think that somebody in that system that's taking the money to keep this thing alive would have said, maybe you shouldn't do this anymore. But everybody's different on that. So again, when it comes right down to it, I would say you and your brother need to sit down with your mom and have a conversation. And I would not wait till Christmas. Because, again, the longer you wait, the longer she's going to keep kicking this can down the road. So if you would like to chime in with some advice for Sad Son, you can do that on our Facebook page, facebook.com/John and Heidi Show. We've got two little dogs right now, and we had a couple of dogs that I had never done the whole, you know, planning the end. I'd never done that before. That was the toughest thing we have ever done.
1: Yeah.
2: And I never want to do that again. I don't ever want to do that again. But it was... at the time with two dogs that were in pain and they were ready to go, you know, that's how we did that. And it was hard.
1: Mm-hmm.
2: It was so hard. So I can understand where your mom is because she's like, that's not up to me. That's up to God. And you go, yeah, God had a plan 3 years ago, Mom. You've been keeping this dog alive.
1: Keeping it alive.
2: So again, I don't know what the answer is. And I think this is one of those things where there's more than one right answer. But if you have some advice that might help Sad Son and maybe even a story that could help Mom realize that this is the right decision now, you can chime in with your advice at facebook.com/John and Heidi Show. 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Or if you want to make sure that it's super anonymous and we don't even know who it comes from, you can do that right at johnandheidishow.com.
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0: Time now for the movie quote of the day. Don't think you're going to get this one either. 2007. There's been a couple lately that I'm like, I don't know. This one, the greater good. That's the quote.
1: Oh, I have no clue.
0: It's called Hot Fuzz. The villagers apparently said that. Villagers said the greater good. The greater good. The greater good.
1: I have not seen that either.
0: We have not seen. Apparently, we're getting into some stuff here that we've
2: Did you know you
0: seen.
2: Can
1: right.
2: follow
1: well,
2: along with the Mustangs as they do the work?
1: Stuck just in the listen to Star
0: oh, yeah.
1: So I watch those over and over again.
0: Oh, I've noticed.
1: The newer stuff.
0: I've noticed. Yeah. That is your movie quote of the day on the John and Heidi Show.
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0: Time now for News to Me as we head to the News to Me news desk with Heidi Small.
1: I have some more state questions for you.
0: I like these.
1: Which state does not have a woman on its state Supreme Court?
0: I don't know.
1: South Carolina.
0: No kidding. Okay, good to know.
1: Which state does not have an official song?
0: Alabama.
1: New Jersey. But I did not know that we had a state song, so...
0: Yeah, apparently they're everywhere.
1: Apparently
0: else.
1: It's a thing.
0: Yeah.
1: What state does not have a no texting while driving law?
0: Arizona.
1: Montana.
0: Oh, okay. Yeah, they also let you drive as fast as you want.
1: Yeah. So. Which one does not have a refugee resettlement program?
0: Idaho.
1: Wyoming.
0: Oh, man, I was kind of close.
1: What state does not have an Amtrak station?
0: South Dakota.
1: That's right. South Dakota.
0: My home state. I knew that.
1: And what state is the only state without salaried lawmakers?
0: Oh, wow. I'm going to say Utah.
1: New Mexico.
0: Okay.
1: The state legislature is all volunteer. They earn a per diem.
0: Oh, there you go.
1: I would like to see that implemented
0: everywhere.
1: It's a
0: everywhere. Good idea. It's very kind of a neat idea. Then.
1: Yeah. For all politicians, all across the board. You,
0: there you go.
1: Don't earn any money unless you're working.
0: There
1: period.
0: You go.
1: Anyway, that's news to me.
0: And it's also news to me. Now was

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We are Western Kentucky's trusted source of news, weather, and local coverage. 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
0: Fun fact for you, Heidi.
1: What's that, John?
0: Until the 1850s, umbrellas were only used by women. That's kind of cool. Didn't know that.
1: I still don't use umbrellas.
0: Yeah. Well, and you are a woman. So there you
1: go. I am.
0: Fun fact for you, Heidi.
2: What's that, John?
0: If you're like most people, your right nostril is your dominant daytime smelling nostril.
1: Daytime smelling.
0: And your left nostril takes over at night while you're sleeping.
1: Hmm.
0: Huh.
1: I did know you only breathe really out of one at a time.
0: Fun fact for you, Heidi.
1: What's that, John?
0: Before anesthesia, surgeons were trained to block out the noise of the screaming patient. Can you even imagine? And we'll do another fun fact for you, Heidi.
1: What's that, John?
0: The secret code for unlocking U.S. nuclear missiles during the Cold War was 00000000.
1: Wow.
0: Yeah.
1: That's tricky.
0: Nobody's ever going to figure that out. We'll do one more fun fact for you, Heidi.
1: What's that, John?
0: The CIA once called an assassination team the Health Altercation Committee.
1: I like that.
0: At least they have a sense of humor. Several fun facts. Now you know. Thanks for listening to the John and Heidi Show.
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1: Time now for some weird news. A blind British man who drove 150 miles at night while drunk, despite having no license, has received a suspended prison sentence. Yeah, all of those words together sound kind of weird. But a 50-year-old Anthony Hall took his partner's car without permission after they had reportedly shared 4 bottles of wine. Police stopped him on a highway after he was seen swerving between lanes and onto a shoulder. Hall told police that he had gone blind about 2 years ago, but could see some light, and he followed that light and the lights of a truck to navigate the motorway. So that whole story is just...

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